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2: I'm Altima Morgan of Morgan & Morgan. Every time one of my children started driving, it was terrifying. 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
4: Hi there. Welcome to another week of Focus. My name is Tala Shatara, and we are taking a deep dive and focusing on issues that matter in our community, but also some very big wins that are also happening here that are all for your pleasure and enjoyment and to look good and feel good. So what better way to do that than to talk to Heidi Bellergeau? Did I get it?
5: You got it. Oh, you nailed it.
4: Thank you.
5: I'm impressed.
4: I take names very seriously. Heidi is the owner of Face Foundry here in Nashville, the Gulch location, and the newly opened Belle Meade location. She also is now launching her very own skincare and makeup line, Salt Mineral Beauty. And we're going to talk to her all about the need about skincare and why it's so important, about what it is that we're putting on our skin and how that translates not into our mental health, but our physical health as well. So Heidi, thank you so much for joining me.
5: Thank you. What an honor. So fun.
4: I'm excited to chat with you. You said your last name has a funny story attached to it.
5: It does.
4: Let's hear it.
5: When my hubby was in college and he was at a party, you know, this is a typical 80s story, and a girl walked up and said, "So what's your name?" And he said, "John Bellergeau." And I'm like, "Why did you say your last name? Like, number one, that's weird, John." He was like, "I don't know." But she looked at me and said, "I'm confused. Is it John, Bill, or Joe?" So now when he introduces himself, he says it's Bellergeau, like John, Bill, or Joe. Bellergeau.
4: That's
5: and
4: funny.
5: My only response to that was, please tell me you did not ask her out. And was she a natural blonde?
4: That is a dad joke.
5: It is, right?
4: That's
5: and
4: how
5: I'm
4: you
5: a blonde,
4: know.
5: So I can say that.
4: That
5: yes.
4: is hilarious. That's so funny. My dad, his name is Sammer, and he introduces himself as like Sammer, like MC Hammer.
5: I love it.
4: So I'm like, oh, these guys, they got it. We got to get them together.
5: Yeah.
4: That is really funny. Well, you said that it means pretty water in French.
5: So it does.
4: You landed kind of in the right space.
5: I did.
4: I think when it comes to that, even people here at Mix were saying that you're just this walking billboard. You're absolutely beautiful. You're the right person to talk about skincare and how that translates, not just inward, but outward as well. So first and foremost, I think your story is so remarkable because you've got an impressive resume, working alongside Kate Spade, internationally. I'd love to talk about that.
5: Yeah, absolutely. So I've been in the beauty industry for 40 years. Think back to the days of cosmetic beauty counters and how much fun they were, for those of you who remember walking into a department store and all of the women and men standing around spritzing the fragrances. So that was my life for many, many years. I was the director of education for Estee Lauder. And under that Estee Lauder umbrella, there's Jo Malone. There was Kate Spade Beauty, Prescriptives Cosmetics, Estee Lauder, Clinique, Aramis, Origins. I mean, the list goes on and on.
4: I had no idea Estee Lauder had all that under
5: yes,
4: their umbrella.
5: Just a big umbrella company, Bumble and Bumble, Aveda, all of that, MAC, all of that falls underneath that Estee Lauder, Bobbi Brown. I mean, again,
4: wow.
5: The list goes on and on. They basically, we
4: Clarins.
5: Always said they owned most of the cosmetic floor.

0: a honeysuckle, jasmine, gorgeous floral. Kate was very feminine, everything about her. When you look back at photos and she has on, it's almost the 1950s look of the full skirt and the little fitted crop jacket. And she always had her hair piled up beautifully on top of her head, cocktail rings, just as feminine and beautiful and smart, but also down to earth. Incredibly authentic. So working alongside her and everything she put into that beauty line taught me so, so much. I mean, even the packaging was this gorgeous yellow with gold piping, and the inside of the box was the wallpaper in her guest bathroom. So it's just, she's such a beautiful soul, and I loved working with her. We were also as a part of launching the Prescriptives brand, which did custom blend makeup, custom blend lipsticks, which really paved the way for my future endeavors, as you mentioned, in Salt Mineral Beauty. But I launched them internationally, Singapore, and I was the one that created the curriculum for those who worked with the customer ultimately. So we were the beginning of the client journey, and then when a guest would come into the counter, the beauty analyst would take it away. So we taught them the makeup artistry skills as well as the skincare piece. I mean, education and training back then was unreal, and it's my passion.
1: Not only were you the teacher, but you also were the student in a lot of ways. I'd love to hear more about that, but also talk to me about going back to school.
0: Yes.
1: At your age, and what that meant, and the hours you were putting in, and what was the goal for all of that?
0: So at 55, I'm 56 now. At 55, I decided to get my aesthetic license. I had wanted it, honestly, Tala, for quite a number of years. It was timing. We were raising our children, raising our family. I knew it's 700 in Tennessee, it's 750 hours. And of those hours, it is classroom hands-on time. So it's not virtual, it's not off-site. I knew that I was going to need to focus at least 6 to 8 months on that journey, and looking at a Monday through Friday full day of classes. So when do you fit that in life? That, you know, there's never a perfect time. I knew that. But I finally realized here in Nashville, there's a school called Agape. It's in Franklin. And I loved their approach to education. They only did an hour and a half of classroom time in the morning, where we would literally go through the textbook, discuss, have lectures. The rest of the time was in the spa clinic, and we were hands-on, and that's what I wanted. So what was the ultimate goal of that? I wanted to be able to relate and communicate best with my team. And at the Face Foundry location, we have a team in the Gulch and a team at the Bellmead location. Even with my years in the industry, not having that license, I felt like that validated a lot of my history and a lot of what I had learned. And it also put me side by side with those other aestheticians that I have the absolute honor of working with at Face Foundry.
1: It spoke to your character. I remember when I first met you and I had heard that you went back to school at 55 years old. It was just this moment of that you didn't see yourself coming in with so much experience, looking at yourself in a different category or hierarchy, that you wanted to be just as equal with everybody else, and that you wanted to come in with that approach. And I really, really loved that. The purpose of our show here is to really find the relatability with all of these things. I would like to hear about, if someone is listening and maybe wants to go back to school, not necessarily for esthetician, what would be the best advice?
0: Oh, my goodness. We learn every day. We never, ever need to stop learning. My goal every day is, what can I learn today, and how can that not only help my growth, but ultimately help someone else's? And I think humility is, you mentioned that, but that's a huge piece. How can we make ourselves less than others rather than thinking we're above others? And I think education and school and realizing we will never know it all is a part of that. I cannot encourage anyone more than to go back to school and invest in your education, whether it's a passion, maybe it's art, maybe

0: maybe it's photography, or maybe it's a career that you felt you missed out on. The sky's the limit. We are never, ever past that number of being aged out of going back to school or even taking online classes. So I homeschooled our kids, and I felt like through that process, I redeemed my own education. And so it naturally, and then being in education in the beauty industry, I mean, we're seeing a common theme here. There is a thread. I love education, and it even education through travel, education through what you're reading, education through what you're listening to. That's how we grow. That's how we're able to accept others and accept the differences from others, is to educate ourselves, to understand and stay curious on what their beliefs are. And we can't do that unless we dig in and we educate and learn what their beliefs are.
1: Knowledge is power. That's like
0: 1,000%.
1: That just kept like repeating to me while you were speaking, was knowledge is power. And, you know, I want to kind of loop back in a question. You and I have known each other for some time now, and it's kind of something that's been burning on me to ask, but I feel that this might be the most appropriate channel to ask you this question. So are you ready?
0: Yes, I think I'm ready.
1: You know, as we know, you've worked closely with Kate Spade, and what we've known now about her life, what would you say, what went through your mind when you heard that?
0: I was heartbroken. I was in France at the time, and I'll never forget, with the time difference, my phone blowing up because people knew that we had worked so closely. I was shocked, in all honesty. You know, Tala, you and I have talked about social media and the highlight reels that we see of people, and I think the public in general sees, especially with celebrities, their highlight reels, and we don't know what they're struggling with behind the scenes. Since Kate's death, her best friend, Elise, who now runs Frances Valentine, so many may not realize, Kate sold Kate Spade to the Nine West Corporation. So basically, she sold her namesake brand that she had spent years building her baby. She sold that. It's very similar to Bobby Brown's story. And so when she did that, she and Elise Ahrens, her best friend, who had launched Kate Spade with her, launched Frances Valentine, gorgeous accessories line. Elise is still running that line, and it's a beautiful brand. But Elise came out with a book speaking about what Kate went through and kind of the behind the scenes that none of us knew about, that she was struggling with when she sold that brand, and how she felt very alone. She felt that she didn't know what her purpose was anymore. She went through a deep, deep depression over the selling of Kate Spade. But through Frances Valentine, even trying to find that purpose, she really struggled, and she felt very, very alone. Elise says that a lot. I think that Kate is a classic intro extrovert. So she could put on that public persona and was so loved and was such a darling and could relate and genuinely sit and chat with people, get to know them and make them feel valued. That drained her. And so when we would go on the road touring with Kate Spade Beauty when we were just launching it, I didn't realize that at the time. And this was back in the 90s, and we didn't talk about these different personality types. We didn't talk about mental health like we do now, thank goodness. So I would see Kate be literally on stage. I call it on stage, but it would be these one-on-one events in a department store, which are even more draining than being on stage, because she's signing the packaging. Like, she would literally autograph the box when people bought the fragrance, and she's having these one-on-one conversations. So at the end of the day, we wouldn't go back to our hotel. We were packing up and going to the next city. It was exhausting. And now hearing Elise describe what Kate went through in that season is heartbreaking, that she was literally drained, that she didn't have that time to re-energize, and we were overworked. And looking back on it, we had packed way too much into short periods of time. She liked to be home. She was a homebody. So our goal was to get her home. So that's why we would book out these 2-week sessions and jam as much as we could into them from coast to coast so she could get back to the city, to New York, to be home. But look, you know, in retrospect, that sweet girl was struggling and we had no idea.
1: I thank you for sharing that. Like I said, I've known you for quite some time and I have always wondered to ask about that because that's such a big part of your story. You know what the wallpaper in her guest bathroom looks like. You obviously were close. And to hear how she had passed away, I remember it was early 2000s and I was old enough to remember it myself. So, and it was one of those times where, which we've seen often happen, someone in the public eye does something like this and it is just so out of character for a lot of people, whether they know them or they don't. So it was that first time I was immersed in something like that. Do you feel that mental health advocacy plays a big part of your everyday life now?
0: Big time. Beauty is such a big piece of that. Even in our culture, we are, you can't pull up social media, you can't open a magazine, you can't turn on the radio, TV without hearing about beauty and the beauty standards and holding ourselves to these truly unrealistic beauty standards when beauty ultimately should be about self-care. It should be an emotional wellness reset for us. That's why I love facials. It literally is a nervous system reset to lay down, have someone in that gift of touch give you a service. It's like massage therapy and what it can do for your mental well-being. We've strayed from that in the beauty industry and we put pressure on people to look a certain way and that's ultimately what the goal is with beauty. And it's not. Beauty is about feeling confident in our own skin, about having the healthiest skin that we can. And it's ultimately about wellness. And my goal on the daily is that people feel loved. They feel great. They feel confident. We mentioned earlier, you look good, you feel good, you do good. That's part of it. When you feel healthy, you feel good, you feel calm and at peace and at rest. That's what the beauty industry should be about. That's what we should be celebrating.
1: Absolutely. And I'm so grateful that we have an amazing pioneer like you in our city that is spreading that message and has an amazing platform to do so. So not only do you oversee the Face Foundry in the Gulch and the newly opened Belle Meade, which we are so happy for you, you also just launched your very own beauty and skincare line, Salt Mineral Beauty, all clean products. I want to first, before we dive into it, let's just talk about maybe the not so obvious reasons that clean beauty is a must for all bodies.
0: So I said the beauty industry has changed. Ingredients have changed. When I look back to the 80s and the 90s and what I had the absolute honor and pleasure of working alongside the cosmetic chemists that were creating the products for Estee Lauder. And I saw what ingredients were going into those products and they were pure. They were good. Then we started mass producing and importing a lot of our ingredients. You don't know what's in your products now. Skin is the largest organ. What you put on your skin, I am telling you, it enters the body. Think about lipstick. You're eating the lipstick. You're eating the gloss. Think about your children. This was a big one for me. As a child, I loved playing in my grandmother's lipstick. I wouldn't want a child now playing in a mass-produced lipstick. You don't know the ingredients that are in there. So clean beauty, just like organic food, is more important than ever. Clean beauty for a long time wasn't pretty, and I struggled with that. So when it first launched, the pigments weren't pure. It was almost chalky. It was hard to blend. And
1: I agree. I think that's why many people don't choose that as the first option.
0: Well, and now we have learned. Thank goodness it has evolved. And clean beauty is just as pretty. And makeup artists are reaching for clean beauty just as they would something else. So mineral beauty, I'm a huge fan of minerals. Even chatting about sunscreens, mineral versus chemical sunscreens. So think about what they do. So you know, just thinking about defining mineral sunscreen versus a chemical sunscreen. Chemical sunscreens absorb the UVA and the UVB rays, so they absorb them into your skin, and then through heat, so they, it's a heat process, they scatter the rays so that they're not damaging and they don't penetrate into the deeper cellular levels where it can cause skin cancer, irregular cells, burning, damage, all the stuff. Minerals, on the other hand, block. They are a complete block. So they sit on the surface. The rays never penetrate. Now, again, mineral sunscreens weren't always pretty. It was that white zinc oxide that we were putting on our nose. It was thick. It felt heavy. People would say it broke them out. They have evolved, and now they're gorgeous, and you get serums, and they're gorgeous, and they give you radiance. I mean, how many times can I say gorgeous? They really are gorgeous.
1: I mean, I agree, though.
0: Yes. So that's where, with mineral beauty and mineral makeup, you get a natural radiance. They shouldn't be chalky if they're full of minerals. Some companies will add just a scattering of minerals and call it a mineral makeup. That's when you get that heavy, chalk-like, looks like you're wearing a heavy face of makeup. That's because it's not pure minerals. And when I started to dig more into it, I became a huge proponent of mineral sunscreens, then remembered mineral makeup and thought, why are we not utilizing minerals more when they are so clean? They're completely natural. They are natural radiant. We all want glass skin.
1: What kind of minerals are we talking about? I'm very fascinated in the science behind it.
0: Yeah, so these are minerals that are light reflecting, that are naturally found in the earth. These are not chemical lab-made minerals. So that's also a difference. The minerals that we're talking about are as pure as you will find. You will see on our ingredient list. They are exactly, when you look up the chemical name, I say they're not chemically made, but they have a chemical name.
1: Right, right.
0: And when you look those up, you're going to see things like natural stones that you wear. And the radiance that you see in a diamond, the radiance that you see in a sapphire, those are minerals. Those are naturally mined, and that's what these minerals are. They're naturally mined minerals that I think of them as God's nutrients or God's supplement for the skin. They're just full of vitamins naturally. You know, you hear about these makeup lines that are created by dermatologists, created by plastic surgeons, and all these ingredients like peptides and collagen and elastin. Guess what? Minerals naturally have that. You don't have to add it in. If you're using good, naturally mined minerals from the earth, you are going to get all those gorgeous skin loving ingredients.
1: I love that. And Salt Mineral Beauty also has many different functionalities. Philanthropy is one of them.
0: Yes.
1: You brought me some really nice goodies and I was very happy. Thank you very much. And you mentioned that one of your lipsticks, actually some of the proceeds go back to a special cause that's near and dear to your heart. I'd love to talk about it.
0: Yes. So SALT is also an acronym for Salt and Light Transform. So kind of a double entendre there. You're getting the salt, which is a mineral. Salt is a preservative. So salt, the minerals preserve your skin. They help us to age gracefully. And then light, because we talked about the radiance of minerals. I also, through my faith, believe that salt and light transform. So there's where you're getting the different meanings of it. But that also leads me to the fact that I have been blessed in my life, so I know that I'm to bless others. And one way I can do that is through the fun of beauty. And one of the lipsticks we're actually just about to launch. It'll be on the website. You got a sneak peek. It's not even
1: on
0: the website.
1: It's on my arm right now.
0: Yet. But the name of it is the Ashley. So it's named after a friend, Ashley McCreary, who has fought ocular melanoma for the past 10 years. Ocular melanoma is very rare. And she has a philanthropy called Eye on Grace, EYE on Grace. And she pays for travel for those struggling with ocular melanoma to go to the Jefferson Institute in Philadelphia, because that's where the treatment is. Very expensive to travel for this. So her philanthropy pays for the travel for people to go. She has been on clinical trials. She's been a big piece of helping to find a cure for it. And so I'm going to be launching a line of lipsticks named after people that are inspirational, have been inspirational in my life. We'll do some where we'd love for people to submit names of individuals that have been inspirational and made a difference in their life so that we can honor them, tell their story. And then what's so fun is every time I pick up the Ashley lipstick to put it on, I can lift her name. I can think about her. And it's just a beautiful way, as you're using something so fun and so good for you and good for your skin, to also lift someone else up. And that salt and that light transform truly.
1: I mean, like you mentioned, a double entendre there, yes, that there are many meanings to why Salt Mineral Beauty was created. Mm-hmm. It's not only to uplift you and your skin and your body, but to uplift other people, whether you might know them or not, which I love. And so thank you for sharing that. That is really, really special. And to have a lipstick named after you, that's pretty cool.
0: It's kind of fun, right?
1: I love that. Well, we have 5 more minutes left, and one of the biggest, I told you, it goes by so quick. And let me tell you, I would love to hear and tell our audience a little bit about the Face Foundry as well. Your mission and your entire operation is so innovative, and it's so cool. And I just would love for people to find out what they have access to here in our beautiful city.
0: So Face Foundry is a facial bar. That alone is a different concept.
1: Yeah.
0: So when we launched the Gulch location 4 years ago, I would say it's like dry bar for facials. And I told Bonnie, the beautiful owner who's become a good friend of the dry bars in Nashville, I said, one day you're going to be saying dry bar is like Face Foundry for blowouts, but we're not there yet. So this is the easiest way for me to describe what we do. I believe, again, that beauty should be accessible to all. And I think that the beauty industry has out, the cost has truly inhibited a lot of people from getting facials and taking care of their skin. So what we're able to do, because we are a franchise, now we are locally owned and operated. I can promise you, you're going to find me in the store every day, one of the 2 locations. But because we're a franchise, we're able to offer unbelievable pricing on hydrofacials, on microchanneling, which is a microneedling procedure with no downtime. Everything that you see us doing is going to be affordable so that it's not an occasional luxury, but it becomes part of your wellness routine. You can literally come in under an hour. You're not going to change into a robe. You're going to take your shoes off. You're going to store your handbag. You're going to lay down on the most comfortable bed with a weighted blanket and a sound machine and get an unbelievable service. Leave without gasping for air. You'll still have enough left over to go get a coffee or go get lunch and feel good about what you've just treated yourself to. And we truly love your face. We are here to help you get the best skin of your life at the best price possible, but not skimp on the experience. In fact, you should know from my story, the client journey is most important. The experience will be top notch.
1: I've tried it myself, and I can definitely attest to that. I was working, but at the same time, I still felt so relaxed and so in, you know, just great hands. So I thank you for that. You know, for people that are listening that want to get in touch with you, want to visit a Face Foundry near them, want to purchase the Salt Mineral Beauty product, and just really want to have you in their life, where do they need to go?
0: So I love stories. Every avenue that I tell you right now, you're going to see a story on there and you're going to hear my story. SaltMineralBeauty.com is the Salt Mineral website. You'll hear the story there. We will launch the Ashley, so you'll hear more about Ashley and others. And then FaceFoundry.com. 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And I'd love for you to follow our local account on Instagram. It's also on TikTok, and that's Heidi.FaceFoundry. And you can DM me. I am the one that manages the account. I am the one that will answer you. And I can recommend skincare services, whatever you need, or any questions at all. I welcome them all.
1: It really is a treat to hang out with somebody who wakes up every day with the motive and the feeling to help other people look and feel their best. And that translates into them performing better, being better in their families and in their interpersonal relationships, at their jobs, just driving on the road, being kinder to themselves. Everything really does start there. And so you are really helping leading that charge, Heidi. So that's why I was so happy to have you here on our Focus show. We are going to have all this information and more on ways that you can connect with Heidi and her team across two locations here in Nashville and online on our Focus Facebook page. 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

0: Well, Jack was going to carve playing what we want on our butternut squash jack-o'-lantern, but it didn't all fit. 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
1: Rumors spreading round, and that takes his time. About the shack outside the games. And you know what I'm talking about. 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They got a lot of nice girls.

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Jack just scored a collaboration with a big-name artist. Yeah, Billy Ray's dog walker's cousin is looking forward to working with us. It'll be so cool.

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So, Jack just got a memo from management. 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Yeah, like that's

0: Jack.
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0: Don't confuse these Jack songs with those commercials. 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
10: 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Here's a basket full of a bunch of songs in a row.

The devil went down to Georgia. He was looking for a soul to steal. 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When he came across this young man sawing on a fiddle and playing it hot, and the devil jumped up on a hickory stump and said, "Boy, let me tell you what. 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

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Johnny said, "Devil, just come on back if you ever want to try again. 'Cause I told you once, you son of a gun,

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6: Hi, Jack. This is Cindy. I have second-degree burns on my left arm, and I'm still hotter than you, baby.

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